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2: The defense has rested in the Tupac Shakur murder trial. The jury was dismissed for the weekend with closing arguments set to begin Monday. Dwayne Keefe D. Davis is accused of orchestrating the 1996 Las Vegas drive-by shooting that killed the rapper. Davis has pleaded not guilty and faces life in prison if convicted. He did not take the stand in the trial nearly 30 years after Tupac's death. Elsewhere in entertainment news, rapper J. Cole canceled his Wednesday night concert in Sacramento, California, after a trucking accident killed a member of his touring crew. The crash happened on Interstate 5 in Yolo County as a big rig delivering equipment went off the road. Ticketmaster says fans will be automatically refunded, and it remains unclear when J. Cole will return to the stage. And Afrobeat star Ira Starr is headlining the NFL's halftime show during the Philadelphia Eagles-Jacksonville Jaguars international game in London on October 11th. She's the first Afrobeats artist selected for an NFL international game halftime show. With the latest in entertainment, I'm Morgan Wood on the Black Information Network.
3: I'm Big Sue on the Black Information Network. George Washington Carver, an agricultural scientist, inventor, and educator at Tuskegee University, sought to revitalize southern soil that had been stripped by cotton, a nitrogen-depleting crop. He developed a crop rotation method that alternated the cotton with legumes like peanuts that fixed nitrogen and other edible crops such as corn. This method increased the soil's productive capacity and also gave southern farmers another crop to produce and sell besides cotton, thus diversifying the market. In addition to crop rotation, Dr. Carver promoted the practice of using compost to reintroduce nutrients and add organic matter to the soil. He showed that using compost for soil revitalization increased its productivity by 100-fold compared with previous common methods. Using compost to build soil is a critical practice in organic farming and gardening today. And that's a fact. I'm Big Sue on the Black Information Network.
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5: For 24/7 News, the Black Information Network. Here's what's happening in your region right now. The jury has been sent home for the weekend after the defense rested its case in the Tupac murder trial happening in Las Vegas, Nevada. Prosecutors say Dwayne Keefe D. Davis planned the drive-by shooting as retaliation for the fight that involved his cousin being attacked at the MGM Grand. Popular rapper Tupac Shakur and Suge Knight were both involved in that fight, according to police. Keefe D. did not take the stand. Closing arguments are scheduled for Monday. Well, Chicago school board members met about their budget woes this week, despite passing an amended budget last month. Here's Dr. Diane Castro, financial secretary for the Chicago Teachers Union.
6: Our governor is sitting on a $2 billion rainy day fund when it is raining so much in Chicago that our schools have mold.
5: So Chicago Public Schools says they are hoping the state will fill a $150 million budget gap. Unfortunately, the spending plan includes laying off about 760 teachers and more than 800 support staff. U.S. Representative Danny K. Davis, who's a black man, was surrounded by pastors from the black community. He and those black men called for stronger federal protections against racial discrimination in the drawing of voting districts. Here's Representative Davis via NBC Chicago.
7: If you don't know your history, you won't really understand how progress gets made.
5: Mark your calendar. Saturday in Chicago, the Edward Booker Memorial District is hosting a civil rights march and town hall in Chicago. It happens on August 29th. At the Greater Love Church of God in Christ on Hamlin Avenue at 11 a.m. and it ends at Stone Temple Baptist Church on Douglas Boulevard. Now, the Town Hall Forum follows the march at the church at 1 p.m. Also happening Saturday, it's the 21st anniversary of Hurricane Katrina. The city of New Orleans is remembering those who lost their lives, livelihoods, and communities after that Category 3 storm raked across several southern states. A second line is happening in the Lower Ninth Ward Saturday. It's a way for New Orleanians to make peace.

0: 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I'm Layla Ali, and my history lives here.
1: I'm Bill Black with another Bet You Didn't Know music fact. 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
1: 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You ever heard Patti LaBelle talk about the time she was engaged to

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2: Foreign affairs.
3: Trump said Canada wants the benefit of being a state without being one and accused the country of imposing high tariffs on American farmers.
1: Or a story from your

0: their lives. The project reunites Ray with her longtime Insecure collaborator Prentice Penny, who will serve as showrunner and director. HBO has ordered a pilot, but no premiere date has been announced. And sad news from Hollywood. Samuel Monroe Jr., known for his roles in Menace to Society and The Players Club, has died at the age of 52 after a lengthy health battle. According to his wife, Shauna Stewart, Monroe contracted meningitis while filming in Las Vegas and was repeatedly misdiagnosed at several hospitals, leaving the illness untreated for months. By the time doctors identified the condition, it had spread to his brain and spine. Monroe later underwent multiple brain surgeries, battled MRSA pneumonia, and spent months on life support. In a statement, Stewart thanked supporters for their prayers throughout his fight. With the latest in entertainment at 17 and 47 minutes past each hour, I'm Bree Wood on the Black Information Network, your home for Black news first.
1: This is Esther Dillard with another spotlight on Black excellence. Tyler Perry is one of the most successful figures in the entertainment industry. Born in New Orleans, Louisiana in 1969, Emmett Perry Jr. endured a difficult childhood marked by poverty and abuse. After changing his name and moving to Atlanta in 1992, Tyler Perry began writing and producing stage plays that became highly successful.
2: All you gotta do is take an R&B song, put Jesus in it, and it's a gospel song.
1: What? It was also during that time that he created his signature character, the iconic Mabel Medea Simmons.
3: Yea, though she walked in the valley with the shadow of Little Red Riding Hood and the Three Bears.
1: With an estimated net worth of over $1 billion, Tyler Perry is also a generous philanthropist, having donated millions to such causes as education, civil rights, and disaster relief. And another shining example of Black excellence. I'm Esther Dillard on the Black Information Network.
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6: For 24/7 News, the Black Information Network, here's what's happening in your region right now. Saturday, New Orleans will honor those who lost their lives during the costliest hurricane in U.S. history, Hurricane Katrina. Overall, NOAA says 1,577 people died in Louisiana as a result of the storm. On the heels of that life-shattering landfall, New Orleans residents plan to meet in the lower Ninth Ward for the annual Hurricane Katrina March in Second Line. It's how people from the culturally diverse yet majority Black city honor the dead. U.S. Representative Danny K. Davis, who's a Black man, was surrounded by pastors from the Black community. He and those Black men called for stronger federal protections against racial discrimination in the drawing of voting districts. Here's Representative Davis via NBC Chicago.
7: If you don't know your history, you won't really understand how progress gets made.
6: Mark your calendar. Saturday in Chicago, the Edward Booker Memorial District is hosting a civil rights march and town hall in Chicago. It happens on August 29th at the Greater Love Church of God in Christ on Hamlin Avenue at 11 a.m. And it ends at Stone Temple Baptist Church on Douglas Boulevard. Now, the town hall forum follows the march at the church at 1 p.m. The jury has been sent home for the weekend after the defense rested its case in the Tupac murder trial happening in Las Vegas, Nevada. Prosecutors say Dwayne Keefe D. Davis planned the drive-by shooting as retaliation for the fight that involved his cousin being attacked at the MGM Grand. Popular rapper Tupac Shakur and Suge Knight were both involved in that fight, according to police. Keefe D. did not take the stand. Closing arguments are scheduled for Monday.
8: What she did was a slap in the face to the entire legal community, and I think it's the right thing for her to do to plead guilty.
6: That's Fox 8 legal analyst Joe Responti talking about an attorney who's set to be sentenced in December for defrauding her own clients. Tanzanika Ruffin, who's a Black woman, pleaded guilty to wire fraud in federal court on Thursday. Prosecutors say she had her clients pay $250,000 for restitution for a case when there was no such settlement put in place. I'm Tammy Eswick on your home for 24/7 News, the Black Information Network. 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
9: More than six decades after the historic March on Washington, voting rights are again at the center of a demonstration in the nation's capital. Rainbow Push Coalition CEO Yusuf D. Jackson, son of late Reverend Jesse Jackson, recalled the historic event.
10: At that march in 1963, from all walks of life, ordinary people came. They came not with overwhelming political power or any military force, but by faith.
9: The National Action Network, led by Al Sharpton, marked the 63rd anniversary of the 1963 march with a new push focused on

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2: The defense has rested in the Tupac Shakur murder trial. The jury was dismissed for the weekend with closing arguments set to begin Monday. Dwayne Keefe D. Davis is accused of orchestrating the 1996 Las Vegas drive-by shooting that killed the rapper. Davis has pleaded not

When brother number one was putting together his fourth album, he was accepting submissions of songs. Enter brother number two. Brother number two submits a song for brother number one's album, but brother number one says, uh-uh, that's trash.

0: successful.
1: All you gotta do is take an R&B song, put Jesus in it, and it's a gospel song.
0: What? It was also during that time that he created his signature character, the iconic Mabel Medea Simmons.
2: Yea, though she walked in the valley with the shadow of Little Red Riding Hood and the Three Bears.
0: With an estimated net worth of over $1 billion, Tyler Perry is also a generous philanthropist, having donated millions to such causes as education, civil rights, and disaster relief, and another shining example of Black excellence. I'm Esther Dillard on the Black Information Network.
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5: 24/7 News, the Black Information Network. Here's what's happening in your region right now. Saturday, New Orleans will honor those who lost their lives during the costliest hurricane in U.S. history, Hurricane Katrina. Overall, NOAA says 1,577 people died in Louisiana as a result of the storm. On the heels of that life-shattering landfall, New Orleans residents plan to meet in the lower Ninth Ward for the annual Hurricane Katrina March in Second Line. It's how people from the culturally diverse yet majority Black city honor the dead. U.S. Representative Danny K. Davis, who's a Black man, was surrounded by pastors from the Black community. He and those Black men called for stronger federal protections against racial discrimination in the drawing of voting districts. Here's Representative Davis via NBC Chicago.
6: If you don't know your history, you won't really understand how progress gets made.
5: Mark your calendar. Saturday in Chicago, the Edward Booker Memorial District is hosting a civil rights march and town hall in Chicago. It happens on August 29th at the Greater Love Church of God in Christ on Hamlin Avenue at 11 a.m. And it ends at Stone Temple Baptist Church on Douglas Boulevard. Now, the town hall forum follows the march at the church at 1 p.m. The jury has been sent home for the weekend after the defense rested its case in the Tupac murder trial happening in Las Vegas, Nevada. Prosecutors say Dwayne Keefe D. Davis planned the drive-by shooting as retaliation for the fight that involved his cousin being attacked at the MGM Grand. Popular rapper Tupac Shakur and Suge Knight were both involved in that fight, according to police. Keefe D. did not take the stand. Closing arguments are scheduled for Monday.
7: What she did was a slap in the face to the entire legal community, and I think it's the right thing for her to do to plead guilty.
5: That's Fox 8 legal analyst Joe Responti talking about an attorney who's set to be sentenced in December for defrauding her own clients. Tanzanika Ruffin, who's a Black woman, pleaded guilty to wire fraud in federal court on Thursday. Prosecutors say she had her clients pay $250,000 for restitution for a case when there was no such settlement put in place. I'm Tammy Eswick on your home for 24/7 News, the Black Information Network. Now here's your Washington Roundup.
8: More than six decades after the historic March on Washington, voting rights are again at the center of a demonstration in the nation's capital. Rainbow Push Coalition CEO Yusuf D. Jackson, son of late Reverend Jesse Jackson, recalled the historic event.
9: At that march in 1963, from all walks of life, ordinary people came. They came not with overwhelming political power or any military force, but by faith.
8: The National Action Network, led by Al Sharpton, marked the 63rd anniversary of the 1963 march with a new push focused on voting protections. Organizers are urging lawmakers to respond to what they call eroding protections for minority voters as the Trump administration faces legal challenges over new mail-in voting restrictions ahead of the November midterms. That's your Washington Roundup. I'm Morgan Wood on the Black Information Network.
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10: On August 7th, 1948, Alice Coachman made history as the first Black woman to win an Olympic gold medal. Her victory in the high jump at the London Olympic Summer Games cemented her legacy as a trailblazer in sports and beyond. Coachman was born in Albany, Georgia in 1923 and grew up in the segregated South where opportunities for Black athletes, particularly women, were scarce. Despite these challenges, her determination was undeniable. She trained barefoot on dirt roads with homemade equipment, proving that passion can overcome. overcome the biggest obstacles. At the 1948 Olympics, Coachman's high jump cleared the bar at 5 feet 6 and 1/8 inches, and she became the first black woman to win a gold.

0: History. I'm Layla Ali, and my history lives here.
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3: 24/7 News, the Black Information Network. Here's what's happening in your region right now. Saturday, New Orleans will honor those who lost their lives during the costliest hurricane in U.S. history, Hurricane Katrina. Overall, NOAA says 1,577 people died in Louisiana as a result of the storm. On the heels of that life-shattering landfall, New Orleans residents plan to meet in the lower Ninth Ward for the annual Hurricane Katrina March in Second Line. It's how people from the culturally diverse yet majority Black city honor the dead. U.S. Representative Danny K. Davis, who's a Black man, was surrounded by pastors from the Black community. He and those Black men called for stronger federal protections against racial discrimination in the drawing of voting districts. Here's Representative Davis via NBC Chicago.
4: If you don't know your history, you won't really understand how progress gets made.
3: Mark your calendar. Saturday in Chicago, the Edward Booker Memorial District is hosting a civil rights march and town hall in Chicago. It happens on August 29th at the Greater Love Church of God in Christ on Hamlin Avenue at 11 a.m. And it ends at Stone Temple Baptist Church on Douglas Boulevard. Now, the town hall forum follows the march at the church at 1 p.m. The jury has been sent home for the weekend after the defense rested its case in the Tupac murder trial happening in Las Vegas, Nevada. Prosecutors say Dwayne Keefe D. Davis planned the drive-by shooting as retaliation for the fight that involved his cousin being attacked at the MGM Grand. Popular rapper Tupac Shakur and Suge Knight were both involved in that fight, according to police. Keefe D. did not take the stand. Closing arguments are scheduled for Monday.
5: What she did was a slap in the face to the entire legal community, and I think it's the right thing for her to do to plead guilty.
3: That's Fox 8 legal analyst Joe Responti talking about an attorney who's set to be sentenced in December for defrauding her own clients. Tanzanika Ruffin, who's a Black woman, pleaded guilty to wire fraud in federal court on Thursday. Prosecutors say she had her clients pay $250,000 for restitution for a case when there was no such settlement put in place. I'm Tammy Eswick on your home for 24/7 News, the Black Information Network. 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
6: More than six decades after the historic March on Washington, voting rights are again at the center of a demonstration in the nation's capital. Rainbow Push Coalition CEO Yusuf D. Jackson, son of late Reverend Jesse Jackson, recalled the historic event.
7: At that march in 1963, from all walks of life, ordinary people came. They came not with overwhelming political power or any military force, but by faith.
6: The National Action Network, led by Al Sharpton, marked the 63rd anniversary of the 1963 march with a new push focused on voting protections. Organizers are urging lawmakers to respond to what they call eroding protections for minority voters as the Trump administration faces legal challenges over new mail-in voting restrictions ahead of the November midterms. That's your Washington Roundup. I'm Morgan Wood on the Black Information Network.
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8: In 2019, marine scientists discovered the remains of the Clotilda at the bottom of Alabama's Mobile River. The Clotilda is believed to be the last known intact U.S. slave ship. In 1860, the Clotilda smuggled 110 Africans to Alabama, decades after the importation of slaves was outlawed in the United States. To hide the crime, the ship's captain, William Foster, burned and sunk the ship. Surviving ancestors of that final harrowing journey went on to establish Africatown, which still exists today. In her best-selling book, Barracoon, released in 2018, Zora Neale Hurston tells the story of Cudjoe Lewis, the last enslaved African on the Clotilda. The book details Lewis's experiences aboard the slave ship and his role in founding Africatown. Lewis died in 1935 at the age of 94. Africatown and the Clotilda are an intricate part of the national conversation about reparations, highlighting the lasting legacy of this dark chapter in American history. I'm Andrea Coleman on the Black Information Network.
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9: Can you get Social Security benefits if you never paid into Social Security? Well, the short answer is surprisingly yes. But the road on how to get there requires a more detailed

0: a concert. Dressed in his signature all white, crowds would stand at their feet and sing to the top of their lungs.
1: Ooh, and pain. I like sunshine and rain.
0: Sadly, on September 10th, 2024, Frankie Beverly left us with hits for lifetimes to come.

0: Yeah.
1: I'm Mike Island on your home for 24/7 News, the Black Information Network. A sharp rise in safety incidents at daycare centers is apparently a big concern across the country. According to NBC 10, reports of children left unaccounted for and children being physically abused by daycare staff are increasing in number. As we've been reporting to you here on the Black Information Network, a Catawba County daycare child abuse investigation is ongoing. The director of the Child Care Network near Maiden recently was arrested for failing to report alleged abuse. Investigators say that the abuse was by an employee who was also arrested. Gabrielle Dowdy is accused of a violent physical action against a child, including kicking the boy. The child's father says there was a huge breach of trust in this case.
2: You know, you put your trust in people like this to watch over your children, and then to hear that a grown adult put their hands on your small child. Of course, every parent should be angry about that.
1: Alex Lofton says he trusted in adults there to do the right thing. Meanwhile, such lapses in following protocol had deadly consequences in Tennessee. Like in Catawba County, parents and guardians have reasonable trust in daycare staff to follow the proper protocols. In this case, a child was left unaccounted for in a daycare bus, and the child died in triple-digit heat. The child had autism and was nonverbal, and no one figured out the African-American girl was missing.
3: A child who couldn't advocate for herself, couldn't talk, couldn't let nobody know that she was still on the bus, sitting trapped inside of a bus with no windows down, no door even cracked open, no type of ventilation. I don't even want to imagine what she physically must have been feeling.
1: That's the child's uncle, Christopher Jones, who said had a simple protocol been followed, the child would still be alive today.
3: Why did no one think to just do a sweep of the bus? If it's something that you do, if it's a routine, it shouldn't have been skipped.
1: Similar to the Catawba County case, an investigation is continuing, WHBQ says. Local governments across the United States are increasingly reviving and expanding juvenile curfews. According to the Office of Juvenile Justice, this wave of legislation is primarily a response to teen takeovers that we've reported to you over the summer on the Black Information Network. These are large, disruptive, and often violent youth gatherings organized via social media. While proponents view curfews as a critical tool for public safety, the trend has sparked a fierce national debate regarding its actual effectiveness. In Raleigh, North Carolina, leaders are planning to vote on a teen curfew next month as their police chief is citing a trend of increasing violence. Police Chief Rico Boyce reports a year-over-year increase. Chief Boyce, who is African-American, explained in a recent press conference in Raleigh that it is time to be proactive.
4: Making sure that our youth, that they are safe as they, you know, maneuver throughout our city, but also those youth that are juveniles who are committing crime, that the victims of those crimes, that they're safe.
1: According to the Raleigh Police Department, crimes involving juveniles are up 9% compared to this time last year. We have more on these stories and national, international, state, and local news impacting the Black community. 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
7: Berta Cáceres was one of the most influential advocates for indigenous and women's rights in Honduras.
8: La discriminación y el racismo que se ha cometido contra el pueblo lenca, contra el copí.
7: And in 2013, when she began leading a protest campaign against a proposed hydroelectric dam, she became one of the most celebrated environmental activists anywhere. Honduras was known as the most dangerous place in the world for environmental activists. More than 100 had been reported killed in just the previous 5 years. She told friends about threatening phone calls she'd get. She said strange cars followed her on the road.
9: She knew that she was very much still being targeted and still at risk of being killed.
7: Berta was the most powerful activist in her country. But none of the accolades could protect her in the end.
10: A prominent
0: prominent environmental rights activist was shot dead in Honduras on Thursday, prompting protests in the capital.
7: My name is Monty Real, an investigative reporter for Bloomberg Green. On the upcoming podcast, Blood River, we tell the story of a murder. A murder in a place where murderers thrive. Where about 97% of all homicides are left unsolved and unpunished.
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2: Issa Rae is heading back to HBO with a new comedy pilot centered on friendship, ambition, and the world of professional boxing. The untitled series follows Menzel, a 30-year-old barber and aspiring sports manager, whose relationship with his best friend and up-and-coming boxer named JB becomes increasingly complicated as success starts changing their lives. The project reunites Rae with her longtime Insecure collaborator Prentice Penny, who will serve as showrunner and director. HBO has ordered a pilot, but no premiere date has been announced. And sad news from Hollywood. Samuel Monroe Jr., known for his roles in Menace to Society and The Players Club, has died at the age of 52 after a lengthy health battle. According to his wife, Shauna Stewart, Monroe contracted meningitis while filming in Las Vegas and was repeatedly misdiagnosed at several hospitals, leaving the illness untreated for months. By the time doctors identified the condition, it had spread to his brain and spine. Monroe later underwent multiple brain surgeries, battled MRSA pneumonia, and spent months on life support. In a statement, Stewart thanked supporters for their prayers throughout his fight. With the latest in entertainment at 17 and 47 minutes past each hour, I'm Bree Wood on the Black Information Network, your home for Black news first.
3: I'm Ramses Ja on the Black Information Network with another Black hero you should know. On September 11, 2001, First Officer Leroy Homer Jr. was in the cockpit of United Airlines Flight 93. A skilled pilot, a devoted husband, and a proud veteran of the U.S. Air Force, Homer's life was one of dedication and courage. When terrorists hijacked the plane, Homer and the passengers faced an unthinkable choice. Knowing the stakes, they banded together, forcing the plane down in a Pennsylvania field, a selfless act that saved countless lives on the ground and stopped an attack on our nation's capital. Leroy Homer Jr.'s bravery wasn't limited to that day. He broke barriers throughout his career, inspiring young Black aviators to soar. He was more than a pilot. He was a hero, a trailblazer, and a symbol of sacrifice for greater good. As we remember Flight 93 and all the heroes and American lives that we lost on 9/11, let us also honor the legacy of Leroy Homer Jr., a Black man who showed us the true meaning of courage in the face of terror. This is Ramses Ja on your home for 24/7

0: Representative Danny K. Davis was a black man, was surrounded by pastors from the black community. He and those black men called for stronger federal protections against racial discrimination in the drawing of voting districts. Here's Representative Davis via NBC Chicago.
1: If you don't know your history,
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0: Mark your calendar. Saturday in Chicago, the Edward Booker Memorial District is hosting a civil rights march and town hall in Chicago. It happens on August 29th at the Greater Love Church of God in Christ on Hamlin Avenue at 11 a.m. And it ends at Stone Temple Baptist Church on Douglas Boulevard. Now, the town hall forum follows the march at the church at 1 p.m. The jury has been sent home for the weekend after the defense rested its case in the Tupac murder trial happening in Las Vegas, Nevada. Prosecutors say Dwayne Keefe D. Davis planned the drive-by shooting as retaliation for the fight that involved his cousin being attacked at the MGM Grand. Popular rapper Tupac Shakur and Suge Knight were both involved in that fight, according to police. Keefe D. did not take the stand. Closing arguments are scheduled for Monday.
3: What she did was a slap in the face to the entire legal community, and I think it's the right thing for her to do to plead guilty.
0: That's Fox 8 legal analyst Joe Responti talking about an attorney who's set to be sentenced in December for defrauding her own clients. Tanzanika Ruffin, who's a black woman, pleaded guilty to wire fraud in federal court on Thursday. Prosecutors say she had her clients pay $250,000 for restitution for a case when there was no such settlement put in place. I'm Tammy Eswick on your home for 24/7 News, the Black Information Network. 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
4: More than six decades after the historic March on Washington, voting rights are again at the center of a demonstration in the nation's capital. Rainbow Push Coalition CEO Yusuf D. Jackson, son of late Reverend Jesse Jackson, recalled the historic event.
5: At that march in 1963, from all walks of life, ordinary people came. They came not with overwhelming political power or any military force, but by faith.
4: The National Action Network, led by Al Sharpton, marked the 63rd anniversary of the 1963 march with a new push focused on voting protections. Organizers are urging lawmakers to respond to what they call eroding protections for minority voters as the Trump administration faces legal challenges over new mail-in voting restrictions ahead of the November midterms. That's your Washington Roundup. I'm Morgan Wood on the Black Information Network.
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7: The slogan, "Be Good or Be Gone," became the theater's motto. 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
11: Can you get Social Security benefits if you never paid into Social Security? Well, the short answer is surprisingly yes. But the road on how to get there requires a more detailed explanation. Social Security benefits are not automatically granted to everyone at a certain age. They are earned through paying taxes on wages and accumulating 40 lifetime work credits. While most retirement benefits are based on your own work history and payroll tax contributions, people with little or no earnings may still qualify through their spouse. Social Security offers spousal benefits that can provide up to 50% of a retired spouse's benefit amount, even if the other spouse never paid enough into the system to qualify on their own. To be eligible, you generally must be married for at least 1 year, and your spouse must already be receiving benefits. Divorced spouses may also qualify if the marriage lasted at least 10 years. Experts say these rules can be especially

0: and Birdman Williams and Ronald Slim Williams, the label would lift the Louisiana rappers from local stages to national acclaim. Juvenile, BG, Turk, Bulletproof, and later Lil Wayne would form the Hot Boys and would catch the attention of Universal Record executives.
1: You'll be weeded.

0: Prince had a major crush on her, and she was already seeing someone, so she felt it was best if she declined the record.
1: Wow.
0: I'm Bill Black with another Bet You Didn't Know music fact on the Black Information Network.
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4: I'm Mike Island on your home for 24/7 news, the Black Information Network. A sharp rise in safety incidents at daycare centers is apparently a big concern across the country. According to NBC 10, reports of children left unaccounted for and children being physically abused by daycare staff are increasing in number. As we've been reporting to you here on the Black Information Network, a Catawba County daycare child abuse investigation is ongoing. The director of the Child Care Network near Maiden recently was arrested for failing to report alleged abuse. Investigators say that the abuse was by an employee who was also arrested. Gabrielle Dowdy is accused of a violent physical action against a child, including kicking the boy. The child's father says there was a huge breach of trust in this case.
5: You know, you put your trust in people like this to watch over your children, and then to hear that a grown adult put their hands on your small child. Of course, every parent should be angry about that.
4: Alex Lofton says he trusted in adults there to do the right thing. Meanwhile, such lapses in following protocol had deadly consequences in Tennessee. Like in Catawba County, parents and guardians have reasonable trust in daycare staff to follow the proper protocols. In this case, a child was left unaccounted for in a daycare bus, and the child died in triple-digit heat. The child had autism and was nonverbal, and no one figured out the African-American girl was missing.
6: A child who couldn't advocate for herself, couldn't talk, couldn't let nobody know that she was still on the bus, sitting trapped inside of a bus with no windows down, no door even cracked open, no type of ventilation. I don't even want to imagine what she physically must have been feeling.
4: That's the child's uncle, Christopher Jones, who said had a simple protocol been followed, the child would still be alive today.
6: Why did no one think to just do a sweep of the bus? If it's something that you do, if it's a routine, it shouldn't have been skipped.
4: Similar to the Catawba County case, an investigation is continuing, WHBQ says. Local governments across the United States are increasingly reviving and expanding juvenile curfews. According to the Office of Juvenile Justice, this wave of legislation is primarily a response to teen takeovers that we've reported to you over the summer on the Black Information Network. These are large, disruptive, and often violent youth gatherings organized via social media. While proponents view curfews as a critical tool for public safety, the trend has sparked a fierce national debate regarding its actual effectiveness. In Raleigh, North Carolina, leaders are planning to vote on a teen curfew next month as their police chief is citing a trend of increasing violence. Police Chief Rico Boyce reports a year-over-year increase. Chief Boyce, who is African-American, explained in a recent press conference in Raleigh that it is time to be proactive.
7: Making sure that our youth, that they are safe as they, you know, maneuver throughout our city, but also those youth that are juveniles who are committing crime, that the victims of those crimes, that they're safe.
4: According to the Raleigh Police Department, crimes involving juveniles are up 9% compared to this time last year. We have more on these stories and national, international, state, and local news impacting the Black community. Make the Black Information Network first on your car radio and iHeartRadio app presets. I'm Mike Island on your home for Black News First, the Black Information Network.
8: Most people know about Restaurant Week, but not everyone knows there's a Black Restaurant Week born in Houston, Texas in 2016 and is now spreading to cities across the country. It's more than just menus. It's a movement.
9: And so we really want to create something that was more all-inclusive to the creative things we were seeing happening in the food scene.
8: That's one of the three founders, Fallon Farrell.
9: As we've grown through the years, we've literally watched businesses start off as like a pop-up food tent and now having like two or three locations.
8: From soul food kitchens to hidden gem caterers, Black Restaurant Week shines a light where it's long been missing. It's helped generate tens of millions of dollars for Black-owned businesses, keeping legacies alive and creating new ones. And it's part of Black history still being written every time a diner takes that first bite. I'm Esther Dillard for the Black Information Network.
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2: The defense has rested in the Tupac Shakur murder trial. The jury was dismissed for the weekend with closing arguments set to begin Monday. Dwayne Keefe D. Davis is accused of orchestrating the 1996 Las Vegas drive-by shooting that killed the rapper. Davis has pleaded not guilty and faces life in prison if convicted. He did not take the stand in the trial nearly 30 years after Tupac's death. Elsewhere in entertainment news, rapper J. Cole canceled his Wednesday night concert in Sacramento, California, after a trucking accident killed a member of his touring crew. The crash happened on Interstate 5 in Yolo County as a big rig delivering equipment went off the road. Ticketmaster says fans will be automatically refunded, and it remains unclear when J. Cole will return to the stage. And Afrobeat star Ira Starr is headlining the NFL's halftime show during the Philadelphia Eagles-Jacksonville Jaguars international game in London on October 11th. She's the first Afrobeat artist selected for an NFL international game halftime show. With the latest in entertainment, I'm Morgan Wood on the Black Information Network.
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8: 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Here's what's happening in your region right now. Saturday, New Orleans will honor those who lost their lives during the costliest hurricane in U.S. history, Hurricane Katrina. Overall, NOAA says 1,577 people died in Louisiana as a result of the storm. On the heels of that life-shattering landfall, New Orleans residents plan to meet in the lower Ninth Ward for the annual Hurricane Katrina March in Second Line. It's how people from the culturally diverse yet majority Black city

So when brother number one was putting together his fourth album, he was accepting submissions of songs. Enter brother number two. Brother number two submits a song for brother number one's album, but brother number one says, uh-uh, that's trash. So brother number

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2: Issa Rae is heading back to HBO with a new comedy pilot centered on friendship, ambition, and the world of professional boxing. The untitled series follows Menzel, a 30-year-old barber and aspiring sports manager, whose relationship with his best friend and up-and-coming boxer named JB becomes increasingly complicated as success starts changing their lives. The project reunites Rae with her longtime Insecure collaborator, Prentice Penny, who will serve as showrunner and director. HBO has ordered a pilot, but no premiere date has been announced. And sad news from Hollywood. Samuel Monroe Jr., known for his roles in Menace to Society and The Players Club, has died at the age of 52 after a lengthy health battle. According to his wife, Shauna Stewart, Monroe contracted meningitis while filming in Las Vegas and was repeatedly misdiagnosed at several hospitals, leaving the illness untreated for months. By the time doctors identified the condition, it had spread to his brain and spine. Monroe later underwent multiple brain surgeries, battled MRSA pneumonia, and spent months on life support. In a statement, Stewart thanked supporters for their prayers throughout his fight. With the latest in entertainment at 17 and 47 minutes past each hour, I'm Bree Wood on the Black Information Network, your home for Black news first.
3: 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On September 11, 2001, First Officer Leroy Homer Jr. was in the cockpit of United Airlines Flight 93. A skilled pilot, a devoted husband, and a proud veteran of the U.S. Air Force, Homer's life was one of dedication and courage. When terrorists hijacked the plane, Homer and the passengers faced an unthinkable choice. Knowing the stakes, they banded together, forcing the plane down in a Pennsylvania field, a selfless act that saved countless lives on the ground and stopped an attack on our nation's capital. Leroy Homer Jr.'s bravery wasn't limited to that day. He broke barriers throughout his career, inspiring young Black aviators to soar. He was more than a pilot. He was a hero, a trailblazer, and a symbol of sacrifice for greater good. As we remember Flight 93 and all the heroes and American lives that we lost on 9/11, let us also honor the legacy of Leroy Homer Jr., a Black man who showed us the true meaning of courage in the face of terror. This is Ramses Ja on your home for 24/7 Black News First, the Black Information Network.
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5: Right now, Saturday, New Orleans will honor those who lost their lives during the costliest hurricane in U.S. history, Hurricane Katrina. Overall, NOAA says 1,577 people died in Louisiana as a result of the storm. On the heels of that life-shattering landfall, New Orleans residents plan to meet in the lower Ninth Ward for the annual Hurricane Katrina March in Second Line. It's how people from the culturally diverse yet majority Black city honor the dead. U.S. Representative Danny K. Davis, who's a Black man, was surrounded by pastors from the Black community. He and those Black men called for stronger federal protections against racial discrimination in the drawing of voting districts. Here's Representative Davis via NBC Chicago.
6: If you don't know your history, you won't really understand how progress gets made.
5: Mark your calendar. Saturday in Chicago, the Edward Booker Memorial District is hosting a civil rights march and town hall in Chicago.

0: legal community. And I think it's the right thing for her to do to plead guilty.
1: That's Fox 8 legal analyst Joe Responti talking about an attorney who's set to be sentenced in December for defrauding her own clients. Tanzanika Ruffin, who's a black woman, pleaded guilty to wire fraud in federal court on Thursday. Prosecutors say she had her clients pay $250,000 for restitution for a case when there was no such settlement put in place. I'm Tammy Eswick on your home for 24/7 News, the Black Information Network. 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
2: More than six decades after the historic March on Washington, voting rights are again at the center of a demonstration in the nation's capital. Rainbow Push Coalition CEO Yusuf D. Jackson, son of late Reverend Jesse Jackson, recalled the historic event.
3: At that march in 1963, from all walks of life, ordinary people came. They came not with overwhelming political power or any military force, but by faith.
2: The National Action Network, led by Al Sharpton, marked the 63rd anniversary of the 1963 march with a new push focused on voting protections. Organizers are urging lawmakers to respond to what they call eroding protections for minority voters as the Trump administration faces legal challenges over new mail-in voting restrictions ahead of the November midterms. That's your Washington Roundup. I'm Morgan Wood on the Black Information Network.
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5: I'm Kevin Brown with another look at modern-day Black history you should know. On January 6, 2021, as chaos engulfed the U.S. Capitol,
6: multiple capital injuries,
5: a group of Black officers stood as pillars of resilience and bravery. Among them was Capitol Police Officer Eugene Goodman, who diverted rioters away from the Senate chamber, potentially saving countless lives. Lieutenant Michael Byrd also faced a dire situation, protecting lawmakers from an advancing mob. His decisive actions safeguarded those entrusted to his care. And Officer Harry Dunn fought back against physical threats and racial slurs, standing firm in the defense of the Capitol and democracy. These Black officers and many others remind us that the strength of our democracy lies in those who protect it. So let's never forget to honor their heroism and strive for a nation worthy of their sacrifice. For the Black Information Network, I'm Kevin Brown.
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8: Can you get Social Security benefits if you never paid into Social Security? Well, the short answer is surprisingly yes. But the road on how to get there requires a more detailed explanation. Social Security benefits are not automatically granted to everyone at a certain age. They are earned through paying taxes on wages and accumulating 40 lifetime work credits. While most retirement benefits are based on your own work history and payroll tax contributions, people with little or no earnings may still qualify through their spouse. Social Security offers spousal benefits that can provide up to 50% of a retired spouse's benefit amount, even if the other spouse never paid enough into the system to qualify on their own. To be eligible, you generally must be married for at least 1 year, and your spouse must already be receiving benefits. Divorced spouses may also qualify if the marriage lasted at least 10 years. Experts say these rules can be especially important for stay-at-home parents and caregivers who spent years outside the workforce. Money news at 24 and 54 minutes past each hour. I'm Nicole Deal on your home for Black News First, the Black Information Network.
1: Tammy Eswick with BIN News Now. A Black Jefferson Parish, Louisiana sheriff's deputy is out of a job after the sheriff says he misused the Flock camera system. The sheriff says Deputy Nathan Rome used the technology to make sure his ex-fiancée made it home safe. Now, she refused to press charges, and that's why the sheriff says the deputy wasn't arrested. Well, there's a new legal battle brewing over adding President Trump's name to the Kennedy Center yet again. This time, an inscription would be placed on the building. A judge is side-eyeing the board's quick vote on the matter and is considering blocking it. Actor Samuel Monroe Jr., who played in Menace to Society, has died. The actor's family announced on social media that he passed away from a battle with meningitis. He's also played in Tales from the Hood, Set It Off, Don't Be a Menace to South Central While Drinking Your Juice in the Hood, and Players Club. Samuel Monroe Jr. was 52 years old. Get BIN News Now on demand 24/7 on the iHeartRadio app.
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0: Adams says HBCUs need the resources to compete and prepare students for the future. With the latest in HBCU news, I'm Morgan Wood on the Black Information Network, your home for Black News First.
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5: The opinions, beliefs, and viewpoints expressed in this commentary are those of the author and do not necessarily represent those of BIN and its founding partners and employees. Now it's time to bring the funk with Roland S. Martin.
6: A number of suspicious deaths, including African Americans found hanging in a number of southern states, has caught the attention of the Legal Defense Fund. Janae Nelson, the executive director of counsel who leads the organization, says that they sent a series of letters to members of Congress and the United Nations demanding an investigation. Many people have suggested that foul play is at play because African Americans typically don't hang themselves when they commit suicide.
7: It isn't common. I mean, what it all harkens back to is, as I said, one of the worst periods of our history from 1877 to 1950, where 4,000 black people were lynched, many of them in southern states, many of them by hanging. And we define lynching as an extrajudicial killing that is a public act. And we don't know whether these are lynchings. I want to be very clear that we are not going to rush to judgment. We're not going to ascribe particular labels without having the correct evidence. But the pattern certainly should give rise to some serious investigation, data collection, and tracking. And that's precisely why we have a Congress that has investigative authority. Our Congress has pulled together commissions and task forces to study various policy problems and concerns in this country. And the Legal Defense Fund has flagged the increasing number of black people dying by hanging under suspicious circumstances as a policy public problem that needs federal government attention.
6: This is also why the midterms matter, because Republicans can control Congress. They can ignore this. But if Democrats were leading the House and or the Senate, they likely would take action. I'm Roland Martin on the Black Information Network.
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0: 24/7 News. The Black Information Network. Many people gathered in D.C. on Friday to mark the 63rd anniversary of the historic March on Washington and to continue the fight for voting rights. The National Action Network, led by Reverend Al Sharpton, organized the march with Rainbow Push Coalition CEO Yusuf D. Jackson, son of the late Reverend Jesse Jackson, saying we must have faith that justice will prevail.
11: They came humbly with that covenant in their hearts and with the faith that the dark past taught them. And with the hope that the present had brought them, that through their sacrifice, tomorrow.

0: Historic March on Washington. Voting rights are again at the center of a demonstration in the nation's capital. Rainbow Push Coalition CEO Yusuf D. Jackson, son of late Reverend Jesse Jackson, recalled the historic event.
1: At that march in 1963, from all walks of life, ordinary people came. They came not with overwhelming political power or any military force, but by faith.
0: The National Action Network, led by Al Sharpton, marked the 63rd anniversary of the 1963 march with a new push focused on voting protections. Organizers are urging lawmakers to respond to what they call eroding protections for minority voters as the Trump administration faces legal challenges over new mail-in voting restrictions ahead of the November midterms. That's your Washington Roundup. I'm Morgan Wood on the Black Information Network.
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3: This is Esther Dillard with another spotlight on Black excellence. Tyler Perry is one of the most successful figures in the entertainment industry. Born in New Orleans, Louisiana in 1969, Emmett Perry Jr. endured a difficult childhood marked by poverty and abuse. After changing his name and moving to Atlanta in 1992, Tyler Perry began writing and producing stage plays that became highly successful.
4: All you gotta do is take an R&B song, put Jesus in it, and it's a gospel song.
3: What? It was also during that time that he created his signature character, the iconic Mabel Medea Simmons.
5: Yea, though she walked in the valley with the shadow of Little Red Riding Hood and the Three Bears.
3: With an estimated net worth of over $1 billion, Tyler Perry is also a generous philanthropist, having donated millions to such causes as education, civil rights, and disaster relief, and another shining example of Black excellence. I'm Esther Dillard on the Black Information Network.
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7: Can you get Social Security benefits if you never paid into Social Security? Well, the short answer is surprisingly yes. But the road on how to get there requires a more detailed explanation. Social Security benefits are not automatically granted to everyone at a certain age. They are earned through paying taxes on wages and accumulating 40 lifetime work credits. While most retirement benefits are based on your own work history and payroll tax contributions, people with little or no earnings may still qualify through their spouse. Social Security offers spousal benefits that can provide up to 50% of a retired spouse's benefit amount, even if the other spouse never paid enough into the system to qualify on their own. To be eligible, you generally must be married for at least 1 year, and your spouse must already be receiving benefits. Divorced spouses may also qualify if the marriage lasted at least 10 years. Experts say these rules can be especially important for stay-at-home parents and caregivers who spent years outside the workforce. Money news at 24 and 54 minutes past each hour. I'm Nicole Deal on your home for Black news first, the Black Information Network.
8: Tammy Eswick with BIN News Now. A Black Jefferson Parish, Louisiana sheriff's deputy is out of a job after the sheriff says he misused the Flock camera system. The sheriff says Deputy Nathan Rome used the technology to make sure his ex-fiancée made it home safe. Now, she refused to press charges, and that's why the sheriff says the deputy wasn't arrested. Well, there's a new legal battle brewing over adding President Trump's name to the Kennedy Center yet again. This time, an inscription would be placed on the building. A judge is side-eyeing the board's quick vote on the matter and is considering blocking it. Actor Samuel Monroe Jr., who played in Menace to Society, has died. The actor's family announced on social media that he passed away from a battle with meningitis. He's also played in Tales from the Hood, Set It Off, Don't Be a Menace to South Central While Drinking Your Juice in the Hood, and Players Club. Samuel Monroe Jr. was 52 years old. Get BIN News Now on demand 24/7 on the iHeartRadio app.
9: Mike Stevens on your home for Black News First, the Black Information Network. Here's your top stories this hour. The jury in the Tupac Shakur murder trial has been sent home for the weekend after the defense rested its case. Closing arguments are now scheduled to begin on Monday. The 63rd anniversary of Dr. King's March on Washington, called the Defend the Vote rally, led by Reverend Al Sharpton, is being called a success. The medical examiner says the young Black man shot and killed by the National Guard in downtown Memphis in July was shot in the back.

He was accepting submissions of songs. Enter brother number two. Brother number two submits a song for brother number one's album, but brother number one says, uh-uh, that's trash.

0: the Trump administration faces legal challenges over new mail-in voting restrictions ahead of the November midterms. That's your Washington Roundup. I'm Morgan Wood on the Black Information Network.
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2: 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On September 11, 2001, First Officer Leroy Homer Jr. was in the cockpit of United Airlines Flight 93. A skilled pilot, a devoted husband, and a proud veteran of the U.S. Air Force, Homer's life was one of dedication and courage. When terrorists hijacked the plane, Homer and the passengers faced an unthinkable choice. Knowing the stakes, they banded together, forcing the plane down in a Pennsylvania field, a selfless act that saved countless lives on the ground and stopped an attack on our nation's capital. Leroy Homer Jr.'s bravery wasn't limited to that day. He broke barriers throughout his career, inspiring young Black aviators to soar. He was more than a pilot. He was a hero, a trailblazer, and a symbol of sacrifice for greater good. As we remember Flight 93 and all the heroes and American lives that we lost on 9/11, let us also honor the legacy of Leroy Homer Jr., a Black man who showed us the true meaning of courage in the face of terror. This is Ramses Ja on your home for 24/7 Black News First, the Black Information Network.
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4: Can you get Social Security benefits if you never paid into Social Security? Well, the short answer is surprisingly yes. But the road on how to get there requires a more detailed explanation. Social Security benefits are not automatically granted to everyone at a certain age. They are earned through paying taxes on wages and accumulating 40 lifetime work credits. While most retirement benefits are based on your own work history and payroll tax contributions, people with little or no earnings may still qualify through their spouse. Social Security offers spousal benefits that can provide up to 50% of a retired spouse's benefit amount, even if the other spouse never paid enough into the system to qualify on their own. To be eligible, you generally must be married for at least 1 year, and your spouse must already be receiving benefits. Divorced spouses may also qualify if the marriage lasted at least 10 years. Experts say these rules can be especially important for stay-at-home parents and caregivers who spent years outside the workforce. Money news at 24 and 54 minutes past each hour. I'm Nicole Deal on your home for Black News First, the Black Information Network.
5: I'm Tammy Eswick with BIN News Now. A Black Jefferson Parish, Louisiana sheriff's deputy is out of a job after the sheriff says he misused the Flock camera system. The sheriff says Deputy Nathan Rome used the technology to make sure his ex-fiance made it home safe. Now, she refused to press charges, and that's why the sheriff says the deputy wasn't arrested. Well, there's a new legal battle brewing over adding President Trump's name to the Kennedy Center yet again. This time, an inscription would be placed on the building. A judge is side-eyeing the board's quick vote on the matter and is considering blocking it. Actor Samuel Monroe Jr., who played in Menace to Society, has died. The actor's family announced on social media that he passed away from a battle with meningitis. He's also played in Tales from the Hood, Set It Off, Don't Be a Menace to South Central While Drinking Your Juice in the Hood, and Players Club. Samuel Monroe Jr. was 52 years old. Get BIN News Now on demand 24/7 on the iHeartRadio app.
6: Mike Stevens on your home for Black News First, the Black Information Network. Here's your top stories this hour. The jury in the Tupac Shakur murder trial has been sent home for the weekend after the defense rested its case. Closing arguments are now scheduled to begin on Monday. The 63rd anniversary of Dr. King's March on Washington, called the Defend the Vote rally, led by Reverend Al Sharpton, is being called a success. The medical examiner says the young Black man shot and killed by the National Guard in downtown Memphis in July was shot in the back. Well, this story is getting a lot of attention. A new study shows men who eat processed foods have an increased risk of getting prostate cancer. Researchers out of Florida Atlantic University looked at 17,000 men around the country and concluded they have a 24 to 31% higher risk of prostate cancer if they eat a lot of processed foods. This includes sugary drinks like soda, sport drinks, and energy drinks, plus packaged foods like snacks and potato chips. Also, hot dogs, sausages, and deli lunch meats. More men are diagnosed with prostate cancer in the United States than any other form of the disease. And Black men are among those more likely to get it. Well, a young Black teacher's assistant is

He was accepting submissions of songs. Enter brother number two. Brother number two submits a song for brother number one's album, but brother number one says, uh-uh, that's trash. So brother number

0: before.
1: But these astronauts did not do it alone. I want to salute all of the engineers and scientists, launch and landing specialists, everyone at NASA who helped make this mission a great success.
0: And we're reminded that African Americans have played a very important role in space exploration, not only as astronauts, but also as portrayed in the movie Hidden Figures by black women whose math and science skills in the 1950s and 60s helped to make space travel what it is today. For more stories of interest to the black community, log on to BINnews.com. I'm Mike Stevens on your home for Black News First, the Black Information Network.
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4: On December 9th, 1946 in Philadelphia, Howard Stanley Frankie Beverly was born. In 1970, he would form the group Raw Soul, which later was renamed Maze. Under the mentorship of Marvin Gaye, Frankie Beverly and Maze would go on to give us 9 gold albums. Beverly and Maze live experience was more like a party than a concert. Dressed in his signature all white, crowds would stand at their feet and sing to the top of their lungs.
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4: 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I wouldn't be coming here.
3: To police misconduct.
5: The New York Times reports numerous racist text messages, including the N-word, have been used by a Mississippi police chief.
1: If it affects our community.
6: The Louisiana National Guard is leaving New Orleans after a month-long security mission. About 120 soldiers were deployed to help secure the French Quarter.
3: It's on the Black Information Network.
7: The opinions, beliefs, and viewpoints expressed in this commentary are those of the author and do not necessarily represent those of BIN and its founding partners and employees. Now it's time to bring the funk with Roland S. Martin.
8: A number of suspicious deaths, including African Americans found hanging in a number of southern states, has caught the attention of the Legal Defense Fund. Janae Nelson, the executive director of counsel who leads the organization, says that they sent a series of letters to members of Congress and the United Nations demanding an investigation. Many people have suggested that foul play is at play because African Americans typically don't hang themselves when they commit suicide.
9: It isn't common. I mean, what it all harkens back to is, as I said, one of the worst periods of our history from 1877 to 1950, where 4,000 Black people were lynched, many of them in southern states, many of them by hanging. And we define lynching as an extrajudicial killing that is a public act. And we don't know whether these are lynchings. I want to be very clear that we are not going to rush to judgment. We're not going to ascribe particular labels without having the correct evidence. But the pattern certainly should give rise to some serious investigation, data collection, and tracking. And that's precisely why we have a Congress that has investigative authority. Our Congress has pulled together commissions and task forces to study various policy problems and concerns in this country. And the Legal Defense Fund has flagged the increasing number of Black people dying by hanging under suspicious circumstances as a policy public problem that needs federal government attention.
8: This is also why the midterms matter, because Republicans can control Congress. They can ignore this. But if Democrats were leading the House and or the Senate, they likely would take action. I'm Roland Martin on the Black Information Network.
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10: To many people in the majority Black area of Gary, Indiana, some Black residents had to take to social media to share what they were going through and get attention in order to push the power company to move faster. Now that area's mayor wants the power company to be held accountable. Plus, closing arguments are set for Monday in the Tupac murder trial. The defense rested their case without Keefe D taking the stand. And President Trump says he's doubled America's oil reserves. I'm Tammy Eswick, and that's what's trending.
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11: The Washington Commanders are selling apparel featuring the team's former Redskins name and logo to preserve its old trademarks. The new collection honors legendary Black players Art Monk, Daryl Green, and the late Sean Taylor. The Commanders retired the name and logo in 2020 following criticism that it was racist. Elsewhere in football, Green Bay Packers running back Josh Jacobs is facing two misdemeanor charges stemming from a May incident in Wisconsin. Court records show no felony charges were filed and neither misdemeanor involves domestic violence. Jacobs turned himself in May 26th after a reported disturbance and was released the next day as prosecutors gathered additional evidence. Packers general manager Brian Gutekunst says the team is prepared for a possible NFL suspension, though the league has not disciplined Jacobs. And the U.S. Open is celebrating HBCU culture and the legacy of black tennis at Arthur Ashe Stadium. HBCU Live returns for its fifth year, bringing together HBCU students, alumni, and tennis fans for a celebration of the culture and the role historically black colleges and universities have played in growing and diversifying the sport. With the latest in sports, I'm Morgan Wood on the Black Information Network, your home for black news first.
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0: 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I'm Layla Ali, and my history lives here.
1: I'm Bill Black with another Bet You Didn't Know music fact. How many times have you seen the Temptations movie and said this line?
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1: Maybe there was one somebody. You ever heard Patti LaBelle talk about the time she was engaged

0: Mike Stevens on your home for Black News First, the Black Information Network. Here's your top stories this hour. The jury in the Tupac Shakur murder trial has been sent home for the weekend after the defense rested its case. Closing arguments are now scheduled to begin on Monday. The 63rd anniversary of Dr. King's March on Washington, called the Defend the Vote rally, led by Reverend Al Sharpton, is being called a success. The medical examiner says the young black man shot and killed by the National Guard in downtown Memphis in July was shot in the back. Well, this story is getting a lot of attention. A new study shows men who eat processed foods have an increased risk of getting prostate cancer. Researchers out of Florida Atlantic University looked at 17,000 men around the country and concluded they have a 24 to 31% higher risk of prostate cancer if they eat a lot of processed foods. This includes sugary drinks like soda, sports drinks, and energy drinks, plus packaged foods like snacks and potato chips. Also, hot dogs, sausages, and deli lunch meats. More men are diagnosed with prostate cancer in the United States than any other form of the disease. And black men are among those more likely to get it. Well, a young black teacher's assistant is being remembered in Fort Worth, Texas, after she was gunned down in a road rage incident earlier this month. Friends, family, and the community recently gathered for a balloon release honoring Latavia Davis, also known as TT. Here's the black principal at the elementary school where she worked.
1: Our theme this year is Game On. And Ms. Davis was already ready. Her classroom door was decorated. She was preparing for her students. And you could tell how much she was looking forward to the year ahead.
0: Purple, white, and green balloons were released in TT's memory.
1: One of the things that will always stay with me is how she would stop me last school year and ask if she could spend her lunchtime and other open time throughout the day with students. This wasn't something she had to do. It's something she wanted to do.
0: According to NBC 5 Television News, Patrick Lawrence, who is also black, is in jail, charged with her murder. He reportedly just drove to work after he allegedly shot her and was arrested on his lunch break. In Houston, black astronaut Victor Glover is among those being honored with the Congressional Space Medal of Honor. He and his crew were the first humans to travel around the moon on the NASA Artemis II in more than half a century on their 10-day mission, and they went further than anyone else has gone before.
2: But these astronauts did not do it alone. I want to salute all of the engineers and scientists, launch and landing specialists, everyone at NASA who helped make this mission a great success.
0: And we're reminded that African Americans have played a very important role in space exploration, not only as astronauts, but also as portrayed in the movie Hidden Figures by black women whose math and science skills in the 1950s and 60s helped to make space travel what it is today. For more stories of interest to the black community, log on to BINnews.com. I'm Mike Stevens on your home for Black News First, the Black Information Network.
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5: I'm Shay Diddy on the Black Information Network. In 2019, the St. John Will.i.am Coltrane African Orthodox Church observed its 50th anniversary. Based in San Francisco, the church uses John Coltrane's music as a source for religious discovery. Instead of singing traditional hymns, worshipers chant Coltrane's A Love Supreme, and there are monthly meditations where people commune with Coltrane's music. In 1965, Branzo King and his wife, Marina King, saw Coltrane live at San Francisco Jazz Club. The couple had a religious experience. They called it a sound baptism. In the years leading up to his death in 1967 at the age of 40, Coltrane's music had grown increasingly spiritual. He said that he wanted to be a saint, and in him, Branzo, who had wanted to be a preacher, had found his God. Instead of a mural of Jesus in the sanctuary, there is one of patron saint John Coltrane. And that's a fact. I'm Shay Diddy on the Black Information Network.
6: I'm Mike Island on your home for 24/7 News, the Black Information Network. A sharp rise in safety incidents at daycare centers is apparently a big concern across the country. According to NBC 10, reports of children left unaccounted for and children being physically abused by daycare staff are increasing in number. As we've been reporting to you here on the Black Information Network, a Catawba County daycare child abuse investigation is ongoing. The director of the Child Care Network near Maiden recently was arrested.

0: / History. I'm Layla Ali, and my history lives here.
1: I'm Bill Black with another Bet You Didn't Know music fact. How many times have you seen the Temptations movie and said this line?
2: They're coming to see me.
3: They're coming to see the Temptations.
2: Ain't nobody coming to see you, Otis.
1: Maybe there was one somebody. You ever heard Patti LaBelle talk about the time she was engaged

So when brother number one was putting together his fourth album, he was accepting submissions of songs. Enter brother number two. Brother number two submits a song for brother number one's album, but brother number one says, uh-uh, that's trash. So brother

0: the engineers and scientists, launch and landing specialists, everyone at NASA who helped make this mission a great success.
1: And we're reminded that African Americans have played a very important role in space exploration, not only as astronauts, but also as portrayed in the movie Hidden Figures by black women whose math and science skills in the 1950s and 60s helped to make space travel what it is today. For more stories of interest to the black community, log on to BINnews.com. 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
4: I'm Vanessa Tyler with a look at modern-day black history you should know. September 11th, 2001, we will never forget. Amid the terror and destruction, countless heroes answered the call, running toward danger while others fled. Among them were black firefighters and police officers who made the ultimate sacrifice. They were fathers, mothers, sons, daughters, courageous first responders who carried the weight of duty, knowing the risks. Firefighter Vernon Cherry, a gifted singer with Ladder 118 in Brooklyn, gave his life that day. NYPD officer Clinton Davis stood as a guardian of the city he loved. These heroes reflected the strength and resilience of their communities. Their sacrifices remind us of the unity and courage we are capable of, even in our darkest moments. This is Vanessa Tyler on your home for 24/7 Black News First, the Black Information Network.
5: I'm Mike Island on your home for 24/7 News, the Black Information Network. A sharp rise in safety incidents at daycare centers is apparently a big concern across the country. According to NBC 10, reports of children left unaccounted for and children being physically abused by daycare staff are increasing in number. As we've been reporting to you here on the Black Information Network, a Catawba County daycare child abuse investigation is ongoing. The director of the Child Care Network near Maiden recently was arrested for failing to report alleged abuse. Investigators say that the abuse was by an employee who was also arrested. Gabrielle Dowdy is accused of a violent physical action against a child, including kicking the boy. The child's father says there was a huge breach of trust in this case.
6: You know, you put your trust in people like this to watch over your children, and then to hear that a grown adult put their hands on your small child. Of course, every parent should be angry about that.
5: Alex Lofton says he trusted in adults there to do the right thing. Meanwhile, such lapses in following protocol had deadly consequences in Tennessee. Like in Catawba County, parents and guardians have reasonable trust in daycare staff to follow the proper protocols. In this case, a child was left unaccounted for in a daycare bus, and the child died in triple-digit heat. The child had autism and was nonverbal, and no one figured out the African-American girl was missing.
7: A child who couldn't advocate for herself, couldn't talk, couldn't let nobody know that she was still on the bus, sitting trapped inside of a bus with no windows down, no door even cracked open, no type of ventilation. I don't even want to imagine what she physically must have been feeling.
5: That's the child's uncle, Christopher Jones, who said had a simple protocol been followed, the child would still be alive today.
7: Why did no one think to just do a sweep of the bus? If it's something that you do, if it's a routine, it shouldn't have been skipped.
5: Similar to the Catawba County case, an investigation is continuing, WHBQ says. Local governments across the United States are increasingly reviving and expanding juvenile curfews. According to the Office of Juvenile Justice, this wave of legislation is primarily a response to teen takeovers that we reported to you over the summer on the Black Information Network. These are large, disruptive, and often violent youth gatherings organized via social media. While proponents view curfews as a critical tool for public safety, the trend has sparked a fierce national debate regarding its actual effectiveness. In Raleigh, North Carolina, leaders are planning to vote on a teen curfew next month as their police chief is citing a trend of increasing violence. Police Chief Rico Boyce reports a year-over-year increase. Chief Boyce, who is African-American, explained in a recent press conference in Raleigh that it is time to be proactive.
8: Making sure that our youth, that they are safe as they, you know, maneuver throughout our city, but also those youth that are juveniles who are committing crime, that the victims of those crimes, that they're safe.
5: According to the Raleigh Police Department, crimes involving juveniles are up 9% compared to this time last year. We have more on these stories and national, international, state, and local news impacting the black community.

No music facts. So I just got through reading Mariah Carey's book, The Meaning of Mariah Carey. And in it, she talks about her and Derek Jeter had a brief fling from 97 to 1998 towards the end of her marriage to Tommy Mottola. She also revealed that Derek was the inspiration for this song.

Not. But did you know there was a very, very, very big record written for Patrice Rushen that she declined? Let me explain. Okay, surely you know this song, right?

album, he was accepting submissions of songs. Enter Brother Number Two. Brother Number Two submits a song for Brother Number One's album, but Brother Number One says, uh-uh, that's trash. So Brother Number

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2: Undecided.

0: The director of the child care network near Maiden recently was arrested for failing to report alleged abuse. Investigators say that the abuse was by an employee who was also arrested. Gabrielle Dowdy is accused of a violent physical action against a child, including kicking the boy. The child's father says there was a huge breach of trust in this case.
1: You know, you put your trust in people like this to watch over your children, and then to hear that a grown adult put their hands on your small child. Of course, every parent should be angry about that.
0: Alex Lofton says he trusted in adults there to do the right thing. Meanwhile, such lapses in following protocol had deadly consequences in Tennessee. Like in Catawba County, parents and guardians have reasonable trust in daycare staff to follow the proper protocols. In this case, a child was left unaccounted for in a daycare bus, and the child died in triple-digit heat. The child had autism and was nonverbal, and no one figured out the African-American girl was missing.
2: A child who couldn't advocate for herself, couldn't talk, couldn't let nobody know that she was still on the bus, sitting trapped inside of a bus with no windows down, no door even cracked open, no type of ventilation. I don't even want to imagine what she physically must have been feeling.
0: That's the child's uncle, Christopher Jones, who said had a simple protocol been followed, the child would still be alive today.
2: Why did no one think to just do a sweep of the bus? If it's something that you do, if it's a routine, it shouldn't have been skipped.
0: Similar to the Catawba County case, an investigation is continuing, WHBQ says. Local governments across the United States are increasingly reviving and expanding juvenile curfews. According to the Office of Juvenile Justice, this wave of legislation is primarily a response to teen takeovers that we've reported to you over the summer on the Black Information Network. These are large, disruptive, and often violent youth gatherings organized via social media. While proponents view curfews as a critical tool for public safety, the trend has sparked a fierce national debate regarding its actual effectiveness. In Raleigh, North Carolina, leaders are planning to vote on a teen curfew next month as their police chief is citing a trend of increasing violence. Police Chief Rico Boyce reports a year-over-year increase. Chief Boyce, who is African-American, explained in a recent press conference in Raleigh that it is time to be proactive.
3: Making sure that our youth, that they are safe as they, you know, maneuver throughout our city, but also those youth that are juveniles who are committing crime, that the victims of those crimes, that they're safe.
0: According to the Raleigh Police Department, crimes involving juveniles are up 9% compared to this time last year. We have more on these stories and national, international, state, and local news impacting the Black community. 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
6: What if I had known at the beginning of Fish what I know now? 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
7: That's a conversation I had with Trey Anastasio, lead singer and guitarist of Fish, for a piece I wrote back in 2002. I first saw Fish at a tiny club in the late 80s. Now, decades later, the band is still touring, still making a cultural impact, and I'm still covering them. I'm Dean Budnick, and this is Long May They Run, Season 1, Fish.
8: I saw them in the late 80s, and the people are going like crazy. I mean, they're dancing like a storm. 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I said, look, I'm quitting my job as a promoter. 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

0: As we've been reporting to you here on the Black Information Network, a Catawba County daycare child abuse investigation is ongoing. The director of the Child Care Network near Maiden recently was arrested for failing to report alleged abuse. Investigators say that the abuse was by an employee who was also arrested. Gabrielle Dowdy is accused of a violent physical action against a child, including kicking the boy. The child's father says there was a huge breach of trust in this case.
1: You know, you put your trust in people like this to watch over your children, and then to hear that a grown adult put their hands on your small child. Of course, every parent should be angry about that.
0: Alex Lofton says he trusted in adults there to do the right thing. Meanwhile, such lapses in following protocol had deadly consequences in Tennessee. Like in Catawba County, parents and guardians have reasonable trust in daycare staff to follow the proper protocols. In this case, a child was left unaccounted for in a daycare bus, and the child died in triple-digit heat. The child had autism and was nonverbal, and no one figured out the African-American girl was missing.
2: A child who couldn't advocate for herself, couldn't talk, couldn't let nobody know that she was still on the bus, sitting trapped inside of a bus with no windows down, no door even cracked open, no type of ventilation. I don't even want to imagine what she physically must have been feeling.
0: That's the child's uncle, Christopher Jones, who said had a simple protocol been followed, the child would still be alive today.
2: Why did no one think to just do a sweep of the bus? If it's something that you do, if it's a routine, it shouldn't have been skipped.
0: Similar to the Catawba County case, an investigation is continuing, WHBQ says. Local governments across the United States are increasingly reviving and expanding juvenile curfews. According to the Office of Juvenile Justice, this wave of legislation is primarily a response to teen takeovers that we reported to you over the summer on the Black Information Network. These are large, disruptive, and often violent youth gatherings organized via social media. While proponents view curfews as a critical tool for public safety, the trend has sparked a fierce national debate regarding its actual effectiveness. In Raleigh, North Carolina, leaders are planning to vote on a teen curfew next month as their police chief is citing a trend of increasing violence. Police Chief Rico Boyce reports a year-over-year increase. Chief Boyce, who is African-American, explained in a recent press conference in Raleigh that it is time to be proactive.
3: Making sure that our youth, that they are safe as they, you know, maneuver throughout our city, but also those youth that are juveniles who are committing crime, that the victims of those crimes, that they're safe.
0: According to the Raleigh Police Department, crimes involving juveniles are up 9% compared to this time last year. We have more on these stories and national, international, state, and local news impacting the Black community. 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
7: 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I'm Layla Ali, and my history lives here.
8: I'm Bill Black with another Bet You Didn't Know music fact. How many times have you seen the Temptations movie and said this line?
9: They're coming to see me.
10: They're coming to see the Temptations.
9: Ain't nobody coming to see you, Otis.
8: Maybe there was once somebody. You ever heard Patti LaBelle talk about the time she was engaged

when Brother Number One was putting together his fourth album, he was accepting submissions of songs. Enter Brother Number Two. Brother Number Two submits a song for Brother Number One's album, but Brother Number One says, uh-uh, that's trash.

0: While such lapses in following protocol had deadly consequences in Tennessee, like in Catawba County, parents and guardians have reasonable trust in daycare staff to follow the proper protocols. In this case, a child was left unaccounted for in a daycare bus, and the child died in triple-digit heat. The child had autism and was nonverbal, and no one figured out the African-American girl was missing.
1: Child who couldn't advocate for herself, couldn't talk, couldn't let nobody know that she was still on the bus, sitting trapped inside of a bus with no windows down, no door even cracked open, no type of ventilation. I don't even want to imagine what she physically must have been feeling.
0: That's the child's uncle, Christopher Jones, who said had a simple protocol been followed, the child would still be alive today.
1: Why did no one think to just do a sweep of the bus? If it's something that you do, if it's a routine, it shouldn't have been skipped.
0: Similar to the Catawba County case, an investigation is continuing, WHBQ says. Local governments across the United States are increasingly reviving and expanding juvenile curfews. According to the Office of Juvenile Justice, this wave of legislation is primarily a response to teen takeovers that we reported to you over the summer on the Black Information Network. These are large, disruptive, and often violent youth gatherings organized via social media. While proponents view curfews as a critical tool for public safety, the trend has sparked a fierce national debate regarding its actual effectiveness. In Raleigh, North Carolina, leaders are planning to vote on a teen curfew next month as their police chief is citing a trend of increasing violence. Police Chief Rico Boyce reports a year-over-year increase. Chief Boyce, who is African-American, explained in a recent press conference in Raleigh that it is time to be proactive.
2: Making sure that our youth, that they are safe as they, you know, maneuver throughout our city, but also those youth that are juveniles who are committing crime, that the victims of those crimes, that they're safe.
0: According to the Raleigh Police Department, crimes involving juveniles are up 9% compared to this time last year. We have more on these stories and national, international, state, and local news impacting the Black community. 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
5: Remember how the 14-year-old version of yourself felt? 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Dear Young Rocker, you live in a different time. 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You lived through it. You're living through it now. You got this, kid.
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